0: I just had to slip that in. That's my background. That's the way we prayed. We would go inadvertently any time of the day. It's a praise. It's a thank you for the things that we don't understand, that we don't even know how to anticipate or predict. We just thank God anyway, because it's all good, because it's all God. Scripture says, in everything give thanks, for this is the will of God in Christ Jesus concerning you. It's all good.
1: Remember that old song, I'm a soldier in the army.

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Mama, I'm looking at you. 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Some of them old holiness songs that you, my grandma used to get up every Sunday night and sing some of these songs. And before you knew it, you know, we couldn't sing.

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We didn't even start the altar call at midnight.

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I wonder, does anybody here tonight know that?

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We sing a verse of the song, and then we include a chorus of one of the old hymns. 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

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I declare new oil. I declare new wine. 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I declare as thou givest me breath, as I wake up in the morning.

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1: As beautiful day opens and we enjoy the breath of life, come and enter into His presence as creature shaped by our one and only Creator. He will carry us through paths of righteousness. He will fill us with joy and we will have eternal pleasure from His right hand. So as you begin this day, come and fill yourself with His presence. In whatsoever you may face, He will give you just a glimpse of His majesty and bountiful love. Come into His presence.

Good morning, everyone. I'll be reading 2 Samuel chapter 16, reading from verse 5 through to verse 14, and I'm reading from the New International Version. Here begins. As King David approached Bathurim, a man from the clan, the same clan of Saul's family, came out from there. His name was Shimei, son of Gera, and he cursed as he came out. He pelted David and all the king's officials with stones. Though all the troops and the special guard were on David's right and left. As he cursed, Shimei said, get out, you murderer, you scoundrel. The Lord has repaid you for all the blood you shed in the household of Saul, in whose place you have reigned. The Lord has given the kingdom into the hands of your son Absalom. You have come to ruin because you are a murderer. Then Abishai, son of Zeruiah, said to the king, why should this dead dog curse my lord the king? Let me go over and cut off his head. But the king said, what does this have to do with you? You sons of Zeruiah, if he is cursing because the Lord said to him, curse David, who can ask, why do you do this? David then said to Abishai and all the officials, my son, my own flesh and blood is trying to kill me. How much more than this Benjaminite? Leave him alone. Let him curse, for the Lord has told him to. It may be that the Lord will look upon my misery and restore me to me his covenant blessings instead of cursing today. So David and his men continued along the road while Shimei was going along the hillside opposite to him, cursing as he went and throwing stones at him and showering him with dirt. The king and all the people with him arrived at their destination exhausted, and there he refreshed himself. A reading from the Word of God. My sisters and brothers, an interesting part of the journey, that David's journey after he left Jerusalem, always filled with activity. One scammer, Ziba, came to him, and he just rashly gave Ziba Mephibosheth's portion of what he's supposed to get. No, on the journey, while he was in crisis, one person came out and just start cursing him, saying all sort of things. What is it that I want to leave with us, my sisters and brothers, that those of us who are children of God, when we find ourselves in difficult positions, challenging position, even in crisis, don't forget that persons are there who will want to criticize you. Yes, criticize you. People will come and criticize you and blame you for things that you do not do. Is it? The thing is this, is that Shimei came up front to David and just started spill out a whole lot of stuff to David, saying things that are not true. Because if you know, David always said, touch not the Lord's anointed anytime it comes to Saul. He did not do Saul any harm. Not only that, but Saul killed himself. Saul committed suicide. But here we see Shimei blaming David and cursing David. Not only that, but the text uses an interesting terminology in verse 13, the latter part of verse 13, when he said they reached on the opposite side of the hill, Shimei cursing and went throwing stones and showering him with dirt. Literally, throwing dirt, and the words that he was speaking dirt on David.
I want to say to us, my sisters and brothers, that listen, as a child of God, be aware that persons will want to spill out dirt on you. Persons want to throw dirt on you. And the things that they are saying are not true. Criticizing you, accusing you of things that you do not do. My sisters and brothers, in other words, as a child of God, you are not immune. You're not immune to people coming accusing you of things that you did not do. People coming to your face and telling lies on you. People saying things about you that are not true. And maybe we have somebody listening to me now today, that you have people who are doing that, saying that you have done things and you have never done it. Accusing you of things. My sisters and brothers, people come and criticize you, throwing dirt in your face, right in front. And not only that, they're doing it publicly. At least Shimei was doing it publicly. What about those who are doing it covertly and privately? And I want you to expect that as a child of God, that people are going to criticize you. People are going to condemn you. People are going to say things about you that are not true, my sisters and brothers. Look out for the criticism of persons. Some will come outrightly. Some will come covertly. And this is what the text shows. You see? But they did it to Jesus. They criticized Jesus for all sorts of things. Tell lie that he said he will tear down the temple and build it back in 3 days. All of these things they accuse him of. That he had condemned these people and all sorts of things. Jesus, they did it. And the Lord said that they will persecute you also. Then how comes then? When you get criticism, my sisters and brothers, you are wondering why. As long as you name the name of Christ, people are going to criticize you. They're going to accuse you. They're going to throw dirt on you. But let us notice something very, very important. That when he criticized David, threw dirt on David, Abishai wanted to, listen, get rid of this man. But here, David, my sisters and brothers. Verse 10, the king said, but what does this have to do with you, son of Zariah? If he is cursing, because the Lord said to him, curse David, who can ask, why do this? You see, the man hold his composure. David held his composure. In the midst of criticism, in the midst of he's throwing stones and dirt on David. David held his composure. Held his composure. He could have told Abishai to say, listen, get rid of this man. He didn't. He held his composure in the midst of the criticism. I think it's of the even throwing stones. He's throwing stones and dirt on David. David held his composure. Held his composure. He could have told Abishai to say, listen, get rid of this man. He didn't.

him exactly what happened with Saul. He could have told him, say, your relative Saul committed suicide. He could have answered him. He could have told him a lot of things. He said, I could have gotten rid of Saul how many times and I didn't. He could have said it, but he said nothing to the man. He held his composure. Can you imagine if it were some of us? The criticism. Can you imagine how inside of us would be boiling, looking forward to tell Shimei some things, looking forward to answer Shimei? Can you imagine? But in the context of that, what was required is that David held his composure. Let him talk. Let him say all that he wanted to say, my sisters and brothers. I want to ask us then, anyone, when you have been criticized by others, do you flare up? What do you do? Can I challenge you today? Like David, hold your composure. Hold your composure. Do not let that one criticizing you to drag you down into the dirt. Throwing dirt at you. Don't let, my sisters and brothers, that person drag you further down into the dirt. Hold your composure. Be calm in it, because you know what the person is saying is not true. Isn't this wonderful? You know what? Our Lord Jesus Christ did that. Even when they hurl insults at him, even when they slap him, even when they throw dirt on him, when they nail him on the cross, he held his composure. Can I say to a church brother, a church sister, yes, they criticize you. Even your own church brother, church sister criticize your family member, your co-worker, even your pastor. Can I say to you, hold your composure. It could be even your close friend, my sisters and brothers who throwing dirt in your face, somebody whom you have even helped. Yes, and they turn around throwing dirt in your face. Hold your composure. Jesus did it. You can also do it, my brother, my sister. I hope I'm speaking to somebody today, and possibly you have already responded to the person who criticized you. You have already started even trying to curse about the person who cursed you. You know what? You better ask the Lord for forgiveness. And this time you're going to hold your composure. Do not respond to the person who criticize you, throwing dirt in your face, my sisters and brothers, because you know they are telling the lie. You do not have to respond. Our Lord Jesus Christ, he was so composed under this kind of pressure and stress. Here we see the king, David, holding his composure. But you know how David looked at that, and his composure, he gave it a particular interpretation. The interpretation was that he placed his confidence in God. So here we see, in the midst of the criticism, in the midst of throwing dirt in his face, David held his composure, and in the same time, he held his confidence in the Lord. See David, how he interpreted it. He said, listen, leave him alone. Let him curse, for the Lord has told him to. It may be that the Lord will look upon my misery and restore me his covenant blessing instead of his curse today. What a way to interpret. Let him go on. The Lord possibly is just teaching a lesson, and the Lord is going to do something better for him. That's the interpretation. You see the kind of confidence that he displayed in the Lord in the midst of the criticism, holding his composure. His confidence was in the Lord. Yes, let him do it. He has a right to do it. Let him do it. But God is setting him up for something better. God is setting him up for something greater. God is setting him up to restore the covenant blessing instead of his curse today. Can I say to you, my brother? Can I say to you, my sister, that when they are criticizing you, God is setting you up. God is up to something greater. God is setting you up for something more. Even in the face of the enemy, you have a covenant blessing that is coming. Yes, you remember how they treated Jesus. In the midst of that, Jesus held his composure, and his confidence was in his Father, because he knew that

Something greater was coming. Yes, the third day he rose from the dead. What a covenant blessing that is. He rose from the dead. That which they thought they had conquered him, but up from the grave he arose. Sisters and brothers, the message is for you. Yes, for you, my sister, for you, my brother, the message is for you. Let them curse. Hold your composure and your confidence in God, because your covenant blessing is coming. Hold that. Is there somebody that I'm speaking today, that I'm speaking to today, that instead of curse, let them curse? But look at it. God is setting you up. God is setting you up for something new, something better, something wonderful. That's how you should look at it, how they are treating you. Yes, hold your composure today. Bite your tongue, as what Jamaicans would have said. You do not have to respond to that person. Don't belittle yourself. Don't throw yourself into the dirt. No. Take the higher ground, because the Lord is setting you up for something more, something better. Let them talk, my brother. Let them talk, my sister. Hold on. Hold your composure. Hold the temper. Hold the emotion that you want to just blurt out. Hold it. And look at it from the perspective that the Lord is setting you up for something better, my brother. My sister, will you trust the Lord Jesus? Will you trust him? Jesus had gone through it. You too, as a child of God, will go through it, but you will come out victorious. May God help us that we do so for his dear name's sake. Amen and amen. Let us pray. Lord God, help us as your children to look at those who criticize us. Help us to look at them from different perspective, a different eyes. Lord, we know that several times we are being criticized wrongfully. And Lord, we are tempted to respond, and many of us have responded some way that are not right. Forgive us. Help us to hold our composure in the midst of all the criticism, the lies people are telling on us, the dirt that they are throwing and spilling. Lord, help us to hold our composure in you and our confidence likewise. We pray for the brother or the sister who had responded and responded negatively to the criticism and that which people say. And because of that, that daughter or son of yours is now feeling bad. Forgive, Lord. And Lord, help us to hold firm upon you in the midst of all of that. Because you are setting us up. Help us to see from a different perspective you at work in our lives, that you are giving us your covenant blessings in spite of the curses that others want to spill on us. Help us, Lord, to hold firm upon you. In your name we pray. Amen and amen.

As this beautiful day opens and we enjoy the breath of life, come and enter into His presence as creatures shaped by our one and only Creator. He will carry us through paths of righteousness. He will fill us with joy and we will have eternal pleasure from His right hand. So as you begin this day, come and fill yourself with His presence. In whatsoever you may face, He will give you just a glimpse of His majesty and bountiful love. Come into His presence.

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morning. And once more, our weekly program device of the Raisal Nation. Today, 31st of August, 2026. We continue in a series of program around the topic of democratic governance. We greet all our listeners out there and viewers where spend special a message of condolence for the big amount of families that continue having a relative that passing away. It's very incredible this long series of deaths on the island. Yesterday we heard of our co-worker Rosabel Castell and Siegfried Castell pass away of their father, Siegfried Castell Taylor. We send message of theirs, wishing you strength and comfort in these moments. And to all the others that are passing through this moment of grief, we are with you. So, back again, we are here. Our own democratic governance. We think it's so important to talk about democratic. We live it. We heard it many times. We do actions, convinced that we are into that. But it's very questionable how much we really know. We usually do things just because we find others doing and we imitate and continue the trend. We do things by inertia through the push that the past gives to our life. But it's good to be conscious of things and understand what we are really doing and do it good and keep doing better and better, improving constantly and fixing what has to be fixed. And that includes correcting things that are unjust or abuseful. Abusive. So that's the reason why we're on this topic around democratic governance. Is something very structural to our life. There is a topic that we sure that it will make a will have some result the day of tomorrow, in the future, in the near and sharp future, and in long terms, when we become a massive society. Massive community of people with clarity on what we are doing, what we are living, and how we are doing things. We will plan consciously and do changes always purposefully for the welfare of all, for the justice of the people. So, in past program, we explain profoundly about this issue, and today again we are going to do another pass and express presentation here. We're going to go back over what we did in the past, what we said, you know, briefly to connect who might be those listening to us from today, and then get the past program, and then we expect to profound something specific, like two approach that we made in past and that we are insisting with again our own to correct and to have really what we believe we need here in this archipelago, which is not those simple democracy as how it is sold to us, or something really just that guarantee the rights of the people here more than the population that end up here with the time. So for that reason, we will remind you what is democracy. Democracy is an exercise where everybody on a place
find themselves with equal rights to usually things like vote, to appoint representatives, you know, authorities for them to look over the welfare, the asset to administrate the territory, and so they do that with the delegation of things like vote to appoint representatives, you know, authorities for them to look over the welfare, the asset to administrate.

Not that we don't want democracy, but the situation that they brought us to become a minority upon our territory, then that type of game that they call democracy, where majority rules, become a problem for us. Why? Because they have made us a minority. So we have to think on something else and analyze what happened there. And that becoming a minority is not something accidental. We explain. It's something purposefully done by a state that come Colombia, historically a colonizer, a modern colonizer in this world, and they have a colony like San Andres right in San Catalina under how they want it, claiming the right of sovereignty over the place, because now the rights are not anymore the majority, and they fear toward us. And the abuseful acts to rub away our rights to sovereignty and our rights to self-determination bring us to the situation. So that type of democracy is not what we really want. We need a self-determination. We explain. What is self-determination? We went to work and we got into the international legislation and we hear what is self-determination according to what generally, globally, the world, the nations, them had come to define and Europe and make a definition of self-determination and make some bunch of laws and put self-determination in the center. As the heart of our human rights, and we explain what it is, according to international covenants from the United Nations from 1966, the economic and political international covenant, as well as the social, cultural, and the civic and political international covenant. And the economic, social, and cultural covenant, there are two of them. So we explain self-determination there, and then we explain that it's applied to all people and that we are a people, the racial people, and that's what we need. That's what we need in our case, self-determination. Is something that, in spite of you can be a numerical minority in a place, in a territory, and you are the real owner of the territory, then self-determination applies over that rule of democracy, but majority rule. You find countries in the far, far past, many, many, many, that came over from Europe side, come to America, and they end up building democracy, then everybody have the same right. But they erase half of the face of the earth, thousands of millions of indigenous people, and then they say let's talk about democracy. That is like I explain, you have a home with you, is it five of one wife and husband and three children, and you invite 10 or 20 guests to your house, and then those 20 guests will come and want to decide and fiercely take over your place. That's happening. That happened in America. They talk about democracy after they kill out the real owners of the place, people that they find living on the place, well organized for hundreds and thousands of years, and they just abusively dwell with them, kill them, enslave them, etc. And then they say, let's talk about democracy. And today, the same thing as those times from the conquest and colonization of America. It's the same thing. Just that they don't use the same open killing, that kind of way, but you have other way of killing and neutralize the people. One of that ways is what they call international vocabulary, transplant population. And that transplant population is what they did with us. They flood the place.

0: consoler intentionally. They plan it too la, they plan it too secret document, they follow for over 40 years upon us, having a secret book tracking us and making their plan. And they comply. So that's why we explain all this for people to be aware that that system of democracy don't suit us. Being a numerical minority, being 30% of the population, and next to become 5% and less in a few more years, it don't suit us, okay? We don't, it's wrong to have us neutralize that kind of way. That's the modern conquest and colonization that we're living in, modern colonization that we're living in. Like, compared to that time, 500, 600 years about when they came to America and killed and neutralized and take over and then they call about democracy. Many, many colonizers. Today we have modern colonizers still abusing of people that they see smaller than them. And they use, that is political violence. And all other sort of violence, but born as a political violence. Because, and when we're talking about the right to self-determination of a people that they take away, and that is, self-determination is a human right, a political human right. So we suffer the violence of the state to this kind of practices of transplant population, outnumbered people of the place. So the game of democracy, when everybody and have the same equal rights, after you make a mess and I make an abusive action upon the territory, and when you start to talk about all we have same right now, that don't work for us. Not that way. That is a democracy. That is a tactic. Okay, anteceded by act of outnumbering us, and then you talk about democracy and saying that majority rules. That's not what we want. We share a picture like this last week, where you have the picture of the wolves and one sheep there and sheep minority and the wolves. Logically, if you want to go about majority rules, anything they go to vote over the wolves will win over the sheep. That's what we're talking about. They made us a very vulnerable, weak, in quotation mark, sheep, reduced to a minority numerically. And then they want to talk about democracy. That's not. So we explain as well that, yes, they can say they made us a numerical minority, but we haven't stopped from being the political majority. Yes, we are not a political minority. We are a political majority. The territory is war. The Constitutional Court recognizes it. The executive power in Colombia refuse and delaying, turning around to recognize that same thing. So we are waiting on them, but we are waiting too long. We talk about too long, and we are boomed to extinction as a people, as a collective being, the racial people. We will remain as individuals scattered about, but each individual will be swallowed into other cultures wherever we end up, other part of the world, more probably. So we call for self-determination, that human rights that the world agree upon. All the countries, all the states, them of the United Nations. And that's what we need to talk about, and that's what we need to develop. Before we go to talk about democracy in a place amongst a wider population, we need to talk about the right to self-determination of the people. And in this case, of the people, of the racial people, not the population of the archipelago. Self-determination, many can think that it is radical. It is not radical. It is the foundation of democracy. First, you have to guarantee the self-determination of a people, and then between them, they implement democracy. Self-determination, and then after, democracy. That's the other. That's the way that makes sense and logic, and that is rightful. If you take a country, for example, any other country, you can see that. If Colombia is not exercising self-determination, because Colombia and all the states, the 100 and next to 200 states in the world, are built upon the right to self-determination, and they are very advanced. We have the rights of people have to get to that day. But all of them are built upon the right to self-determination. And if Colombia, for example, or United States are not enjoying the right to self-determination, it is interfered by some reason, then it's difficult that you can talk about democracy into that state. Because other elements might obstaculize the real act of democracy. Money, where both are bio, or intimidation, or misinformation to confound the people, keep the people in ignorance. Democracy needs education. People have to freely vote. Or freely no means those when they have hands on chain around your hand and around your neck and around your foot. That's not the only meaning of free. When you say they have to freely vote, if you are having some impediments and a high influence, wicked, an evil influence to manipulate your election, your power to vote, then you are not free. So it's forced to have self-determination. It's not radical, and then democracy. Self-determination, we say, is the foundation of democracy. And who has right to self-determination? We explain it. We say it's the people, as the International Covenant clearly say, all people have the right to self-determination. So, all people, not the population. We explain the difference between population and people. And who has the right to self-determination? The people. Well, to get right now, moving down to the topic of municipalities that they're talking about today, the municipality of Hills and Lewis, Tartan, you have the one of Providence already. But we're explaining that this is not something new, and where we fit into, where this topic fit into what we're talking about, democratic governance and self-determination. Pastor Edgardo, we have Pastor Edgardo back here with us, joining, and we welcome you. You was in a mission, international mission, and you just take you back again in your second home there.
1: Amen. Good morning, Brother Jairo. Good morning, people from the islands. It's a blessing to join you again here, and looking forward to the discussion this morning. Important topics.
0: Yeah, and a topic where I know you dominate a lot. So like the others, but it's good to start here by saying, you pass a cigar again, we always remind our audience, is also an attorney in law, with master's degree in law. And by the way, when he did his thesis as a lawyer, he made it around the municipalities then for San Andres, even before the constitution for 1991, I think. Who had a special article there calling for as some special municipalities for San Andres seeking to guarantee the right of self-determination. I am saying that the right of self-determination. Then do say that in the constitution, but you can take that out of it. Right, Pastor?
1: Yeah, definitely.
0: Okay, so we are here in the topic. We're making those rehearsing about what we said already in past programs. So before we make the connection, know where the municipality fit in at this, that we're talking about democratic governance in a place and self-determination for our people. So we talk about that, what is self-determination, international laws, and we talk about the one part indigenous people, the declaration of 2007. The United Nations Declaration on the Rights of Indigenous People, which is in Article 3, talk about also the indigenous people have the right to self-determination. you know, by virtue of their right, they freely determine their political status and freely pursue their economic, social, and cultural development. They freely live in other world. And we explained in past program that in cases like OR, like the rights of people, is that right to talking about democracy or democratization without decolonizing the place? I mean, decolonizing mean making way for the right to self-determination. Yeah. So let's move on. We already in the past tell the president of Colombia about this situation. We tell them already, but that was in 2004, I think, when the former President Uribe was in there. It was in around San Andres with his consejos, Fatimeco, Reuniones Comunitarios every Saturday over the country. And we made a reclaim there, reminding him that historically what we're passing through as a people, being outnumbered and become made minority and so forth. And after that, we made a first reclaim publicly. Our next second meeting was called, you know, by saying that same year, about 2 months after, again, the guy president recognized many topics there that are really, really complex, or not say, he didn't say complex, but that need to call a next special meeting. And the meeting call in that second meeting, that topic around municipality was touched in front of the president. I share you already know what was said in that time. So, we explained already also about what is what we suffered as to become a minority, a numerical minority, is a political violence by the state. That's colonization, modern colonization. We suffer a political violence. That's the result. And usually from that, you see usually riots, people raise up and so, but we suffer it silently because it happens slowly. Sometimes our people don't even aware of what we are moving to. When you are those 100% of the population, and you're doing the city time, when you're those becoming less and less, 90, 80, 70, 60, 50, 40, 30, today we are less than 20%, and at the turn of the corner will be 5% and so on. So that's political violence to make us a minority. And Trump keep take away our rights to self-determination and sovereignty, and then impose democracy that kind of way upon us. So we reached to the point here, Pastor, yeah? Special municipalities in the racial territory. We are not going to develop this topic fully today, but we're going to make an introduction to it. And then next Friday, we're going to dedicate it fully to that. And we will invite other one guests along with us to do that. So here, I will take some few minutes and explain. We in that meeting in 2000, I think it was in 2004, with President Uribe and many of our RISA leader was there, those that dominate more that topic of the municipalities, and it was brought up in the meeting, and it was rejected by the president at that moment, claiming to say that was those, the word he said that was those promoting bureaucracy. All he could see was bureaucracy. He couldn't see more than bureaucracy. He failed to see justice. He failed to see reparation in that move toward municipality in the centers of the archipelago. He failed to see, already, in spite of we already did show him, and he recognized that democracy didn't suit us. He asked me, especially, I carry the word that day, if how much raizales we had in the assembly, and it was respond to him, and he replied, we need some special, what you say in Spanish, circunscripción, you got it? So we could make differentiation in the RISAL territory, not everybody, majority, vote and impose. We have to have a special circunscription. That means, like, for example, if you have 11 seats in the assembly, you establish for a month a seat that is exclusively for RISAL people. The same thing, if you have an amount of seat in the Congress, one amount should set for racial people, one specific amount, that's special. Now, you don't go to compete with the rest that kind of way openly thinking that democracy will rule. In that situation, openly, that kind of way, all the time we want Kerry to lose. But then the fear that we had passed, you know, is what? We always thinking, as mental colonized, to think how much we want to get out of that big portion of the space there, political space there. And I think we feel because we also think how much portion we want to give to others that become here and living here with us for X or Y reason. I call it an accident of history. How much portion we want to give them. So we was to say, if we have 11 seats in the assembly, we was to say, okay, let's give X amount to others that have ended up here. Not that they are thinking, and the majority are thinking, okay, let's see if we get them one or two in the assembly, you know? Because we don't have a minority, not a numerical minority. We the majority. No. It should be the home of the owner of the territory who hold the right to self-determination, who should be saying to the others that they decide to admit but under regulation and control, we will grant you the privilege to have one among the seats, or one seat, or two seats amongst us. Well, not that the majority will say, okay, let's give them one or two. Have been a few. And the same thing with the other seat of representation, like in Congress, just like it happened right now, they take out, say, so they are giving us one out of two or three. And it shouldn't be that way. So I make this observation here. That I believe that was a mistake we made here. So that situation comes in 2004, 4 years, in the government of Álvaro Uribe as president of Colombia, and we was very united. We united, remember that time? That time was the MNSD movement leading this process. We kind of had a Raizales, like you mentioned, Tommy Livingston at that time, and many other that was there coming from, you know, they have a group that they call them a group of notables, they don't remember them. And we joined forces that time, and we got like one force. We meet many, ORs there in Barrick at our headquarters, MNSD headquarters, and we got one vice to in front of the of Colombia president. To stay to our position, united, no division, one position we did, that was led by MNSD. And we got and we asked for the municipalities. I reminded that this is behind time because it was in 2004 and it was from 1991 in the constitution that it was mandated. I don't know if you remember that moment, or you, I don't know if you was here in the island or you believe already.
1: What year you said that happened, Jairo?
0: 2004.
1: Yeah, no, because I left the island January 2004, so that just happened just after I left.
0: Good, okay. 3 months after, right?
1: Mm-hmm.
0: It was in April 2004. So, yeah, the RISA leaders, like, I remember, like the attorney, Diego Livingston, tried to defend at that moment the proposal, you know? And Dr. Dea, attorney, we call it Pilito. So sorry, right name, miss me. Alberto Escala, Alcala.
1: Uh-huh.
0: Yeah, so I think he was there. We had liar, have Dr. Fidel Cas, Fidel Corpus was there as well. Yeah. Give me a second. Yeah, I think I'll call it. Go ahead, Vasya. Yeah. I'm going to take a call here while we.
1: Yeah, I think the discussion about democratic governance, self-determination, and the creation of the municipalities in San Andres, as I'm sure Jairo have shared in previous programs, is not simply a debate or a discussion about public administration, as people conceive it, you know? But I think it is fundamentally a discussion, a conversation, a debate about survival. You see, that's the big difference. people, you know, run for office and they become governor or mayor or all of these things. And the focus is more on public administration. But for our case as Raisal people, we need to see the bigger picture, that all these discussions that Brother Jairo has been talking about on democratic governance, self-determination, and now this subject about the creation of the municipalities, is not about public administration. It's not about bureaucracy or trying to find ways to spend more money or be in public administration. No. It's about survival. It's about representation. It's about the future survival of the Raisal people within our own ancestral homeland. So we have to make that big difference, Brother Hierophy. You know, the people have to see the difference. We are not talking about public administration. We are not talking specifically about the assembly or the gobernación or the alcaldía. No. We are talking about survival. Those things are the means, but the big picture is survival and the future of the Raisal people within our own ancestral homeland. So I think it's important to make that statement clear that we are not talking about bureaucracy, as I have heard many of our Raisal people who are arguing against the municipalities. And we are not saying, Brother Jairo, and I would like to make, at least in my position, Brother Jairo, we are not saying that is something that have to happen necessarily, but at least we need to analyze it, evaluate it good, and see if it's how it really benefits us. We don't want to, just let's create the municipality. That's not the reason. That's not the purpose. There is a bigger picture behind it that we have to examine and analyze, and don't think on it just as public administration. It's survival. You know?
0: We have a call, a very good pastor. And Pastor Eddie Williams made a comment there here just a while ago here. He said, what does democratic governance should look like or be like in the Raisal people's context? Survival, resistance, revolution is his contribution. Thank you, Pastor, for participating. And we have a caller through our internet radio station, partner internet radio station, but the Good News radio. We got the attorney Charlie Ritchie wanted to comment to that. Dr. Charlie, you're welcome. Please go ahead.
2: Morning to you all. Morning to the audience. Blessing. Hear me, you know. You touch a topic. I know I talk about the municipality. Why? Because I promised myself, say, I never going to touch that topic until when time it be real. And I have my idea and my positive idea about the concept about to create the municipality. Positive 1,000%. What I'm going to touch maybe is the topic that you take and always attack about this. One, you touch a team that why the 310 create, you touch a team that a special, you call it a special, circumscription, and I no agree with that part. Why and I'm going based on the same thing that you take and talk about the guys them and the attorney that gone to Bogota and to create the treating. One time them guys gone or you all gone to treating as a owner's house, as a owner's home, uno gone to the respect you are right in your home to then build, create a law that going to defend, protect your home. All the laws basing on that treaty is to protect you and protect your descendant. If who you give catch, one fight or get rights first, account to hold the law bill, you have to You have to beg your concept. You have to, if you get the others, you have to be attacking about Law 21 to make the people understand. So if you want a special circumscription, it's not you owner's house have to fight for the special circumscription, because the law that you gone and fight and create is belongs to you. That's why I don't agree with the and I fight and I get vexed all the time when time on talk and say this ke Kurul Raisal. How Kurul Raisal? Uno gana put on yourself in a wankana and make the incomers then come and fight for too. Hey, if you gone and fight for make the law or make them protect your law or protect your home, when time them protect your home account to what you gang and ask for, all them laws that descend or come from that treaty is yours. What I mean if you say, when time the constitution ban and bring two representatives, that is yours. That is yours. So if they want to fight one special curul, who should fight for the special curul? Who come here so I get one catch? Not you, because you gone and fight for them too. So the same thing that you talking about now in the assembly, why you go and go fight for one special is circumscription, because the legend belongs to you. Who, because why? Because you're a home guy, you gone and fight for that. You never gone and say you want part of, no, you gone and say because it's a rightful territory, it, you receive inheritance from your ascendant, and you got right to it. I don't know if you know get me or do I something or no understand me. So what yeah. Them 11, the Consejo, the representante of la Cámara, governor, do or something, all that belongs to the islanders them. Why? Because you all gone and fight for the treaty, and the treaty bring all that, and what the law and every, who rule whom, the one at whom. Not who come inside, you can't give a man one catch, and then after you come in, and after the man say, hey, I'm impossible, I can't handle me, who won't come, you take care of it. How so? And then you fight for it, and you don't receive inheritance for it. I mean, I don't talk by last, I mean, no make the people understand. So you have to make that in mind. Who have to fight for your special circumscription is the people that, who come here, so you have right for the 11 post or the 11 seat where they in the assembly, you have right for the two representatives of La Cámara, you have right for the for B governor. With that, a final. Thank you.
0: Yeah, I think we are agreeing on the same thing, totally. We just have to describe carefully how it happened during the years. If you remember, well, I was in El Paso Garden Ida around here in 1991 with the Article 310. Also our leaders at that time standing up for us and trying to push in things in the treaty. I hear leaders and I Juvencio Gallardo dead and gone, and he explained to me things that he didn't agree. He went to certain proposal and other leaders, they never united. The fact shoot, they have different approach. And other leaders, he said was looking for a bureaucracy. I failed to see that we was going to be a minority numerically, so they think thus becoming a gobernación was everything solved. Today I hear leaders, this year, that was during that, recognize and admit and confess that they made a mistake. I hear leaders was during that time in 1991 on the Constituent, and recognize that, because they didn't see that. That's what we are talking about. That it happened that become, make us a numerical minority happened so slowly, or slowly in quotation mark, it takes some nearly what, 100 years to bring us to this state, starting for 100%. So we would like you, they cook you, they put you in the water, we cook, and the water was, you know, warm, but it's going to get hotter, and it end up, they cook you. You don't notice the moment they cook you. So, and the next thing, we didn't, when we made a reclaim in 2004, no, I was during the reclaim. I was the one that was making the reclaim for the municipality. I didn't dominate. We had others make the reclaim. And no specific approach was made in 2004 to President Uribe around how this circunscripción especial would be. He was the one commented it, that this needs a special circumscription or the case that the rights of people should work. I made a reclaim to tell him this democratic system don't suit us. And if you remember, Dr. Charlie, you remember who is the first elected governor after 1991 constitution in San Andres? You remember who was one of the first representatives to the Cámara de Representantes for San Andres? I think, if I'm not mistaken, Simon Gonzalez, which is not the Raizal, was the first elected popular governor after the constitution of 1991. From there, things start, but because we're talking, say, the home is war, and nobody, I don't remember one demand made in the time to say, oh, this is our home, this is our ethnic territory, we are the owner of the home, this we should rule it. Nobody was making, everybody was silently, like mentally colonized, taking the trend, inertia of things. Nobody protests, not one single demand went against Simon Gonzalez. If we say we are the one to rule, none demand went against Ana Pectal. Ana was representative de la Cámara for San Andres. Okay? And none demand made at that moment. So the people, the young generation, those born and raised up and see those things like normal. So these things that you and me are talking about, people might classify us as radical, is not radical. We think that we are the owner fully, and we are looking to straighten things, and we are questioning that is not them giving us one seat here or one seat there. All the seats them are gone. If it's we on our autonomy decide to grant a seat, that depends on us. Because in a global world where migration go and come, and other people find themselves, you don't have, so, you know, it might be the ethnic or the required of them, those particular territory, yeah, exclusively to them. If we decide to make it exclusively, it is our autonomy. If we decide to grant a participation to others that are not rights allies, we can decide the amount. But what they have right now is what we questioning, and we agree with you. They are giving us portion in our home. And we totally agree with you. But notice, we're just trying to explain how historically the thing happened and silence was made. From the first governor, a popular election, they elect somebody that was non-racial. And to the contrary, up to today, you hear people celebrating it. Lately, when a next person that wasn't racial was governor, the message was out there, we gave racial plenty chance and it didn't work. But, you know, a message that they sent out evilly. Recognize somebody else. So people need plenty education and to recognize that we are really the owner, and that's the process that we are trying to do through this series of program and talks. I don't know. Mm-hmm. Hey, I think we agree. Right, Pastor? Okay.
1: Yeah. We have discussed this several times. I remember we have mentioned this. And I don't remember someone, I think it was one time that Charlie come up with this argument that you and I were talking, and we said, I agree with that 100%. I think that was a mistake. And I think, I think it was an unconscious mistake because, you know, we have always trying to find ways how we can squeeze in and take one little piece of the pie when the whole pie is ours. You know, I think the Raizal people should not have to fight just for symbolic recognition within the constitutional framework that is created to protect us. You know, the special regime of the islands was established because, well, not I won't even say Colombia, but leaders in Colombia recognize that the Raizal people, we have a different culture, different language, different territorial identity, and we require special constitutional protection. So Article 310 was not adopted because we are powerful or because everything was good with us. It was adopted because we are vulnerable. So it was adopted because the Constitution understood that demographic pressure, migration, economic change, you know, political marginalization can eventually, and it is threatening the survival of the native community. That's why we have to see the big pit here is not about having a representative in Congress or two in Congress or majority in the assembly or Raisal governor. That is the means. The purpose is survival, as I was saying earlier. So any discussion of representation, whether in assembly or in the Congress, must begin with the original constitutional purpose, protecting the institutional voice of the Raisal people. Our representation is not about privilege. We're not talking about privilege. It is about ensuring that the people, we as Raisal people, whose existence justified the special regime, we need to continue to have a meaningful voice in the shaping of the future of our ancestral homeland. I think that's the bottom line. So we agree with what you are saying, Charlie. We agree with that, 100%. But as Hira explained, it happened, it took root and it started moving forward. Yes, Simon Gonzalez was elected. In fact, everybody think was a good governor. He was like a big hero on the island. And all that changed the discourse and changed people with perspectives and we make things get away from us. But I think it's time for us to put it back in the right perspective, as you are saying.
3: Hello.
0: Miss Corinne, same greetings. Thank you, Miss Corinne. She's connected to our YouTube channel, the Raisal Development Center YouTube. It's a great as all time, Dr. Charlie Ritchie. Thank you, Doc. She also, we appreciate Dr. Charlie and all the callers and participants to radio and to social media. Miss Corinne also made a nice comment here. To YouTube, thanks. We need our people to understand the importance of this team. We have our next caller on our internet radio, the Good News. And attorney Joseph Barrera is with us. Please go ahead, Brother Joseph.
4: Thank you, Brother Jairo. Greetings and blessing to each and every one of you and to all the radio listeners of this year program. Now, I just want to add something. I guess the time is kind of a limited. I was trying to get before, but well, unfortunately, I couldn't make it. No, I think the topic is good and thing, but slave-minded people and weak-minded people, Raisal people are. So that's a serious problem we have. And you make mention about what Brother Charlie said, 100% with that. But it's just the way we are. You know, we are slavish mentality people, and we talk about Simon Gonzalez as first governor of the island, and well, people didn't oppose it. And because people like to, a slave-minded people want to be governed and ruled by someone that looked like the former slave master. And that's a reality, and no one can deny that. It's a fact. You can see whenever they have blockade and protests, the native people choose from amongst the strangers to represent, to be the speaker. And that's a slavish mentality all over. And the fact that we are talking about a special circumscription for native people in the assembly, well, is kind of a weird, and it's something that we cannot accept or even put into debate. Because it's like they're putting the native people to live on, like how the indigenous in the United States to live in reservation, you see. You cannot disrespect yourself that so far to accept a thing like that. If they're going to be a special circumscription, then and we will agree to give participation to other people, then we will say, well, you as a people have right to rule in the assembly, something like that, but not a circumscription to guarantee. Right, so, I mean, they have to be an X-way. We cannot accept that. We cannot accept neither the fact that they are saying that we have right to a Kurul Raisal in the Chamber of Representatives. And then now they will be fighting for one among ourselves and they will have in two. And the matter of fact, I think, and I'm convinced, I do not believe, because I believe and knowing something is two different things. Belief is not necessarily truth. But knowing is fact and reality. So the reality is that as a people, we are the one who are called to govern and rule our territory and the destiny of our territory. That's something that I think is out of debate. And Brother Edgardo talk about the survival. We have to look at it as a survival point of view, 100%. And that's what lacking amongst Native people, the spirit of survival that exists in every species, in every living thing, even in a common thing like a soccer plant. Whenever the north wind blow and blow him down, you see him shoot up immediately some little baby soccer, as we call them, to guarantee the survival and existence of the soccer. And so is the animal, is something instinctive in everything that have life. And it's something that is lacked in Native people. So it's a mental thing that even the Native people so weak, and yet it can be proven, there is no discussion that we are so weak that even the people that come from the lowest, among the lowest from continental Colombia, came and colonized the Native people. I'm talking about the Champetuo. So we have an actual Champetuo culture in our territory that is taking over the whole land. But this about democracy, democracy do not exist really right now if you analyze this thing. Our sense is the topic, the main topic is democracy. We cannot talk about democracy because democracy, in a democracy, you have the right to elect and be elected, right? And we do not have reality, you'd have to sell out or compromise out. I mean, and from that point of view, I wouldn't want to go to an election like that. Compromise out your land and your people in order to get, and whenever you get there, you have to lie to your people. You have to have a double moral, double standard. And whenever you're on the hill, yourself of a population is a real deal, is a threat to the rights of people. And when you go in your town, you say, no, the island, all of us can live here. The island have enough. So whenever you have to play this type of game, democracy is not real for the Native people because it's coming down to the point where you can be, where you can elect, but you have to compromise and sell out and be an Uncle Tom, a Judas to your land and to your people in order to reach. So that's where I conclude that democracy is just a fallacy in San Andres. We do not have really democracy because if you have to compromise and sell out and be an Uncle Tom, then you cannot talk about that you have been elected democratically. So that's my participation, Bridget, and thank you a lot. I know the time went out, but I wish that I could get in before to give my other views on this thing. But still, the time was good. Thank you very much, and have a wonderful and blessed day.
0: You're welcome, Brother Joseph. We go till 9:30, you know. We have space on the Good News Radio until 9:00. And who are connecting to Good News Radio will miss us there, but you can just connect through your cell phone on YouTube or Facebook or Twitter or Twitch. On YouTube, you can search for, I will type for Raizal Development Center, and you can continue with us until 9:30 through YouTube. The program will be done until that time. So thank you so much. We agree precisely our topic is around democracy, and we are explaining the lack of legitimacy in the democracy that is ruling here in the archipelago. So that's what we have. We have four programs. This is the fourth program that we have in today, explaining that situation, that the democracy here is questionable. And we explain that it's not democracy, but self-determination, which is the foundation for having democracy.
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1: And don't you be afraid.
0: Joy cometh in the

0: And if your heart is broken, just lift those hands and
1: say,
0: come on, sing it with me. I know I can.
1: Oh, I know that I can.
0: Bless your name, Jesus.

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1: I'm nowhere to
0: remember,
1: be
0: remember,
1: found.
0: Remember, there is a friend. Oh, I love him, I love him.
1: Who will wipe your tears away?
0: I know he will. And if,
1: your heart is broken,
0: this is all you have to do.
1: Just lift your hands.
0: Oh, come on and worship with me. Say it, come on.
1: Oh, I know that I can make.
0: Don't you give up. I know.
1: I

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I'll tell of his favor, and I'll tell of his love. And I want to talk about his goodness to me. You see, he purchased my redemption with his own precious blood. And from sin, I am set free.

Some of the fondest memories of my childhood were woven around supper time, when my mother used to call from the back steps of the old home place, "Come on home now, son, it's supper time." Oh, gee, but I'd love to hear that again. But you know, for me, time has woven the realization of a truth that's even more thrilling. And that's when the call comes from the portals of glory to come home where it's supper time. When all of God's children shall gather round the table with the Lord Himself.

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Ye believe in God, believe also in me. For in my Father's house are many mansions. If it were not true, I would have told you. I go to prepare a place for you. And if I go, I'll

0: Mr. Joyce?
1: She's not here.
0: Could you say when she'll be back?
1: Who is this?
0: Her name is Jim.
1: I'm sorry, she's not here.

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